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2: People tell me I have a long life. Not one, but 9 long lives. That's right. I can give life to 9 other people. Because I've pledged my organs, my eyes, my heart, my lungs, kidneys, liver, pancreas, bones, cartilages, and all tissues. 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You too can be a hero. You too can give life to 9 other people. Anyone from a newborn child to a senior citizen can become an organ donor. I am proud to be an organ donor. I'm sure you will be too.
3: வெல்கம் பேக் லிசனர்ஸ். நீங்கள் கேட்டுக்கொண்டிருப்பது MOP சமுதாய வானொலி 107.8. பொதுவா நம்ம எல்லாரும் நம்ம வாழ்க்கையில வந்து நல்ல நல்ல விஷயங்களை கத்துக்கணும். இந்த மாதிரி நல்ல நல்ல விஷயங்களை கத்துக்கிறதுக்காக MOP சமுதாய வானொலி வழங்கும் நன்னெறி நிகழ்ச்சி, வாங்க கேட்கலாம்.
4: Good morning everyone. We are the students of 3rd PBA presenting a short play on the theme Respect for Elders. The story of Markandeya Maharshi, the child born with Alpayu but made a Chiranjeeva by the grace of Lord Shiva. His father was Markanda Maharshi. He also had an Alpayu. But like his son, even he was made Chiranjeeva by Lord Brahma. We'll do a short play on how Markanda was made Chiranjeeva. Scene 1. The characters are Markanda, Markanda's father, other elders. It's the end of Upanayanam Puja of Markanda. It's a traditional ceremony of wearing white thread in Brahmins. Maharshi puts the thread around his son Markanda. Both of them close their eyes and call out.
5: Om. Child, now bow to all your elders and get their blessings.
6: Yes, Appa.
4: Markanda bows down in front of his father.
5: God bless you, my child.
4: Now he bows down in front of the other guest.
7: God bless you, my child. Dirgha Ayushman Bhava.
4: Markanda always followed his father's words. He used to bow to everyone elder to him, whether a pandit or a layman. Once, Saptarshis came to Markanda's father. Markanda, in his usual habit, bowed to them and got their blessings. Scene 2. The characters are Saptarshi, Maharshi and Markanda. Saptarshi enters.
8: Hare Ram, Hare Krishna. Namo Narayana Maharshi.
9: Namo Narayana Swami. Bless me.
8: Aishman Bhava, Aishman Bhava.
4: Markanda enters.
10: Namo Narayana Swami.
8: Dirgha Aishman Bhava, child.
9: But Swami,
8: what happened, Maharshi?
9: Swami, according to my son's horoscope, he is an Alpayu, which means he will have a short life.
8: Oh no, don't worry, Maharshi. We will find some solution for it.
9: Solution? But how, Swami?
8: Come with me, Maharshi.
4: They all proceed to meet Lord Brahma. Now, in Lord Brahma's ashram, the characters are Lord Brahma, Markanda, Maharshi, Saptarshi. Now, Maharshi.
9: Lord Brahma, Swami?
8: Yes, Maharshi. He is the writer of our all fate. Let's ask solution from him.
4: Both of them bend down in front of Lord Brahma.
8: Swami, bless us.
7: Ayushman Bhava.
8: Swami, this is Markanda Maharshi's son.
4: Markanda bows down in front of Lord Brahma.
7: Dirgha Ayushman Bhava, child.
4: Everyone startled. Lord Brahma, not knowing what is going on, asks Saptarshi,
7: What happened, Saptarishi?
8: My lord, we came here to find a solution for Murkunda's life. He has an alpayu, but now the problem is solved.
7: Solved? How, Saptarishi?
8: You blessed him saying Dirga Aishman Bhava, which means he will have a long life.
7: Oh yes, Saptarishi. It is the good upbringing of this child that showed it. He bowed down to me and unknowingly I had blessed him with a long life. His respect for his father, his words and to others had made him a Chiranjeeva from an Alpayu.
4: This is the story of Murkunda, who was made a Chiranjeeva from an Alpayu by Lord Brahma because of his good habits. From this story, we get to learn two things. Respecting elders and parents is one of the foremost principles of Indian culture. Even Lord Krishna used to prostrate before his elders, however bad they may be. Number two, since Saptarishis always speak the truth, whatever they spoke became true. With the power of truth, even the unavoidable death can be stopped. Myself, Chandni, playing the role of the narrator. And now,
5: for Ivan Unnati, who played as Murkunda's father, Maharishi.
6: Me, Hina, played the role of Murkunda.
7: I, Sahana, played the role of Lord Brahma.
8: I am Kushilraj Nikita, played the role of Saptarishi.
4: Thank you.

0: doing their work. I want to say only all the youngsters out there, not only youngsters, every age group, that your life is important to somebody in someone's life. It's like these days people drive so rashly in urgent, like they have to reach the office, some people to reach their college or some school, they're getting late and all. And that, you know, in that tension they drive so fast that they tend to forget what if their driving might cause their life to death or someone else's life to death. I want to say all the youngsters, driving is fun, but not rash driving. Rash driving can be harmful to you or someone else out there. Well, my incident, I have met with an accident like a year back, and it wasn't my fault, definitely. It was a fault of a youngster as well as the auto driver. I was traveling in an auto. That time the auto man, he was going towards my house. That time a bike came. He was driving so fastly. He dashed the auto man. And actually, it was auto man's mistake as well. The auto man and the bike crashed against each other. The bike fell down. And that the auto man was trying to escape because it was an accident, because a man fell. You know, in that tension of escaping, he lost his balance and the auto got toppled, and there my leg came in the middle and I underwent an operation of plastic surgery and I got a fracture on my feet. And that was 3 months of my life where I had so much of pain and struggle. Right now I'm all normal, I can walk, I can run. This is what, I was lucky that my life was saved. I was lucky that when my accident happened, no other vehicle came behind me, or they would have run over me. I was lucky that the accident wasn't on the main road, it just happened away from the main road. It was just a fraction of a second, it would have happened earlier, I might have not been alive today. It's all God's grace that nothing happened, nothing so serious happened to me and my life. But I want to say the same thing to the youngsters. It might be you who would, you know, meet with such accidents. That one of my friends, there were 3 youngsters, they were driving towards the ECR, and that car driving, that too, and they did rash driving, I'm damn sure. And that one person died on the spot. Other 2 people is like, you know, very sick. One person is lost, I mean, below the waist, full, she's paralyzed. And another person, his brain has got so much damage. You can imagine being a youngster, this 19 years old, and they have lost, you know, their life is in such a mess. All the youngsters out there, I just want to say one thing. Driving is fun, but speed kills. It's thrilling, but kills. Please wear your helmet when you drive. Please wear your seatbelt when you're in car. Please, please cross the road only when the signal is in red. Do not, you know, break traffic rules, whether be it night or morning. Night usually meets with lots of accident, night times. So please follow all the rules. It's for your safety, not for someone else. It's for your safety and us and other people out there. This is all I want to say.
1: நீங்கள் கேட்டுக்கொண்டிருப்பது MOP சமுதாய வானொலி 107.8.
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0: அடிக்காதீங்க, அடிக்காதீங்க, என்ன விட்டுடுங்க, அடிக்காதீங்க, அடிக்காதீங்க. எங்க அப்பா இருக்கிற பைசா எல்லாம் தந்துட்டாரு, சொத்து எழுதி தந்துட்டாரு, இதுக்கு மேல என்கிட்ட ஒண்ணும் இல்ல, என்ன விட்டுடுங்க.
1: This is the plight of a regular Indian woman today. Domestic violence often happens in India as a result of dowry demands. Dowry payments are another manifestation of the patriarchal structure in India. There are strong links between domestic violence and dowry today. A cultural practice deeply rooted in many Indian communities, where the money, goods and property the woman's family brings to a marriage has now become under the ownership of her husband. This practice continues even today in India, although banned by law since 1961. And in recent years, dowry amounts have risen dramatically. There is widespread hesitancy among most Indian women who experience domestic violence due to dowry to report or prosecute against such crimes.
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1: Why are you crying, Mariam?
2: I don't know what to do. 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
1: Such a simple problem.
2: Simple? You said simple? This is about my studies. My whole future depends on it.
1: Yeah, my friend, it's a simple problem.
2: What? What are you talking about?
1: Didn't you know banks provide educational loan for young people like us? I'm also studying on my educational loan only.
2: What? I can get an educational loan?
1: Yes, you can.
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0: season of Holi, we decided that it would be great to enlighten you all about the importance of colors in our lives.
1: Colors influence every single part of our lives. They form our identity, they affect our health, and change our moods.
0: Can any of us imagine a colorless world?
1: So let's get colorful for the next hour.
0: We kickstart our program with an interview with Mr. Bhaskar, who is a feng shui and vastu expert. And here's Mehran Asar talking to him.

0: Now let Mr. Bhaskar introduce himself to us.
1: My name is Bhaskar Rajaratnam, and by profession I am a Vastu consultant and also a tarot reader. I'm also into feng shui. I've been into this profession for the last 15 years now. I have my own academy called the Center for Feng Shui and Tarot Studies, where I train people in becoming professionals in this. I'm basically an undergraduate from University of Chennai. And before I took up this particular thing, I was into a multinational company working as a senior territory manager. I gave up my job 15 years ago to take this thing full time.
0: Could you tell us what feng shui is all about?
1: Feng shui is an art that comes from China. And the equivalent of that in India would be Vastu Shastra. If you want to understand feng shui in a very easy manner, I would say, like, you know, if you had heard about the arts called Reiki or pranic healing, acupuncture, acupressure, these things deal with an energy. What in India we call as the prana, the Chinese call it the chi, the Japanese call it the ki. It talks about the universal life force. When the life force, when it enters the body, the way it is handled within the body is handled by subjects like acupuncture, acupressure. The same energy, when it enters a building, the way it is manipulated for the betterment of the people who live in there, is handled by subjects like Vastu Shastra and Feng Shui. A lot of people go around pronouncing it as Feng Shui. It is not Feng Shui, it is Feng Shui. It would literally mean wind and water. Why wind and water? Wind and water are one of those elements of nature which can change the very face of the earth. When water keeps running over a period of time or wind keeps blowing, the very face of earth can change. So it literally means an art which can affect the way we live. So it's a very old science, dating back to at least about 2,000 to 3,000 years old. There are various styles of feng shui, various styles of feng shui. We have classical styles, you have also modern styles. And one has to be good in both the things so that you can adapt to the modern day living. In short, it is an art that is meant to make sure that you live in harmony with your environment.
0: What does color exactly have to do with feng shui?
1: Yes, colors do play a very important role in feng shui, though they are considered to be the least effective of all the remedial measures. In feng shui or even in Vastu Shastra, we divide the living space into eight directions. When you want to know the eight directions, it would mean east, southeast, south, southwest, west, northwest, north, and the northeast. Now, these directions are also represented by colors. As for feng shui, east is represented by the color of green, so is southeast. Southeast, south is represented by the color of red, southwest by the color of yellow. West by white, northwest too is by white, north is black or blue, northeast again is by yellow.
0: And how does this affect our lives?
1: In feng shui, we believe that, you know, these eight directions, they have their own characteristics and they also represent certain aspects of our lives. North represents a career, northeast a knowledge, east would represent health and family, southeast your wealth, south your fame. Southwest, marriage and partnership. West would be children and creativity. Northwest would be your travel and helpful people. So if you want to enhance these areas as per feng shui, according to one style of feng shui rather,
0: okay, you
1: can pep up these areas using certain elements that represent a particular direction. Or when the elements can't be used, you could also use colors. The colors, okay, as I
0: mentioned. So the colors before. Replace the elements.
1: It can work in tandem, but in certain areas, certain elements cannot be used. For example, feng shui says that you cannot use running water or moving water in a place that you sleep. Okay? So in case if you have a room, a bedroom in the north, where you can't keep running water, then you use the color of blue and black in combination as an alternative.
0: So on and so forth with all the other colors in the
1: Yes, yes, yes.
0: Okay, so each of this enhances the different...
1: The various aspects of life. Mentioned, yes.
0: And how would it affect your mood?
1: Colors do affect your mood because the latest studies say, not only latest studies, it's been, like, you know, known for quite a while, that colors absorb light. The darker the color, the more light is absorbed. For example, if you live in a very small place, if you're going to paint the color, I mean, room with very dark colors, it absorbs a lot more light. If you use dark furniture, it takes away more light and it gives a very claustrophobic feel. And when you enter into a place that is very dark, normally... Darkness affects the amount of what you call as a melatonin in your body. Melatonin is a chemical that is secreted by your pineal gland. And that regulates your biological clock. So the darkness or the brightness of the room does have an effect on the biological clock of the system, where you understand the daylight and the night times.
0: And you were talking to us before we got into this about color therapy, when you heard that our topic was color.
1: Yes.
0: Can you just give us a small brief upon what that is?
1: Colors, apart from feng shui and vastu, there are so many other areas that they use color. There, one of the things is called color therapy, which I'm not a master of. But what they normally do is they have varied colored bottles, small bottles, you know, red, black, blue, green, all these things. And they believe that each color has got a frequency which can heal certain aspects of the human body. So when a person is ailing from a particular problem, what they do is that particular color bottle is taken, it's filled with water, it's kept in the sun. And they believe the sunlight, when it enters through the colored bottle, it charges the water to some extent, and that particular water is used to heal the person. Not only color has an effect like this, color also when you see directly, it has got an effect. For example, before the World Cup happened, there was an article in one of the leading newspapers which said they were considering to ban usage of red jerseys for football players because the opponents who played against these people wearing red jerseys, they are feeling a little overwhelmed by this color of red. And science, if you see, says the eye goes through maximum change to absorb the colors of red and yellow. It's a very stressful color, these two colors. Whereas the eye does not go through any change at all to absorb the color of green. That's why you see any game that's played on a stretch of green is very addictive to those players. Golf, cricket, billiards and all those things. Apart from these scientific findings, there are also emotional contact that everybody has got with certain colors. For example, if I had to ask somebody in a forum, what was the first thing that comes to your mind when I say the color of red? You'd see varied reactions coming. Varied reactions. Somebody would say, I equate it to love, vibrancy. Somebody would say, I would equate it to danger.
0: Or anger.
1: Anger, all these things. Everybody has got a personalized relationship with a particular color. Whenever you're using colors, it should be very, very clear what does that color mean to you. It's very, very, very important. Everybody responds in a different way to a different color.
0: Okay.
1: Like they say, pink would mean love. Okay, in tarot reading, we also use colors there, and the colors, they take a totally different meaning there. There, red has got a very positive connotation. They say it's being fiery, it's being lively. White is to do with, purity, spirituality.
0: Okay.
1: And so many other colors are also used for various things. For example, lavender or purple is connected to spirituality. White is to do with purity. Yellow is considered to be a very divine color here. But there are certain parts of the world where yellow is banned because it is connected to the jaundice.
0: Okay.
1: When a person is using a color, you should also take some time off to think about these colors. For example, if somebody is getting their house painted, you should take some time off. When you think, these are the colors I'm going to be using, you should relate to yourself saying that, what does this color mean to me? What is the first thing that comes to my mind when I think about this color? Because subconsciously, it keeps reminding you of certain things.
0: Yeah.
1: You should understand that, the things that lie around us, they constantly keep giving us information, and our five sensory organs, they constantly keep taking information.
0: Yeah, and it in turn also affects our moods.
1: Absolutely, absolutely. For example, if I'd say I would put a 10 rupee note on the floor and ask you to walk on it, how many of them will walk on it? They wouldn't.
0: Yeah.
1: People wouldn't walk on it.
0: Because you hold value for
1: that. Absolutely. But if you actually look at it in a very, logical manner, it's after all a paper, you walking on it is not going to devalue the money. You go and give it to the nearest shop, it still holds the same value. But the point is, somewhere down the line, from a childhood, we have been told that it has got a certain special value. And when something is being told constantly, it starts appealing to your subconscious mind. And subconscious mind, it does not ask for logical reasons. It's only a conscious mind that always asks for logical reasons. That's why sometimes when somebody goes to a psychologist or a psychiatrist, they suggest them in the hypnotical stage, where the subconscious mind does not ask for logical reasons. So what is around you, your body starts taking the information through your five sensory organs. Over a period of time, it becomes a conditioning. So what are the colors that you have been using from childhood? What do they mean to you? It plays a very big role while using colors. So they do affect your mood.
0: How colors are used in the house and enhance different aspects of life, does it affect an individual as such?
1: Yes, it does. In feng shui, the first thing you need to understand, it's an art that is applied for the individual is also for the house.
0: Okay.
1: To apply to the individual, first of all, you have to find the individual's qua number. What do you call this? A qua number. Qua number is calculated based on the year in which the individual is born. And the calculation changes after 2000. Okay, before that it used to be different. After 2000, it's different. But let's not get into the nitty-gritties of how to get the calculations done. But the point is, depending on the year the person is born, for a man it will be different. For a lady it will be different.
0: Okay.
1: Okay. And what happens is, when you calculate, you will arrive at a number. As I said, every direction has got an aspect of life. Every direction represents, and is also represented by a color. Every direction has also got a number. Okay, when you do all these calculations and arrive at a number, that particular number that represents that particular color becomes your color. So what happens is, we say predominantly face the direction of your number, use the color in the place that you live in, so that that particular color charges you because it's got a personal rapport with you. For example, a person who was born in, say, 1971. Okay, their core number would be 2. Okay, they would be represented by the element, by the direction of southwest, and the number would be 2. Okay, so number 2 would be the color of yellow. They say predominantly use the color of yellow or brown or beige, anything with earth color. Okay, southwest would be their direction. And they all, there are certain people who carry the color with themselves in the form of a hanky and all those things. It sometimes takes, you know, taken to a little higher levels. But there are people very serious about this. They do the calculations, they find out their personal color, and they handle color in a very personalized manner.
0: As we talk about color, the first thing that comes to our mind is light. So does it also affect our health?
1: Absolutely. We have been talking about the influence of colors in our life, but one color that people predominantly take it for granted is the color of black, because you don't see many people coming and asking, should I paint my room black? You don't see people have. But the point is, black is also a very, very important thing. When I say black, I equate it to the room being dark. There's an organ called the pineal gland in the forehead. About 18 years ago, the scientists thought it was a vestigial organ. For those who don't understand what a vestigial organ is an organ that does not have any use in the human body. For example, the tail was an organ which is vestigial by nature, which the nature has taken away. All these years, scientists thought that pineal gland also was vestigial, till recently, when the scientists found out it is a very, very important organ, because that is the only thing that helps you to find the difference between daylight and nighttime. Also, the pineal gland secretes something called as a melatonin, not to be confused with the melanin that gives you the complexion. Melatonin is an important cancer fighting agent. And certain studies have shown that women who are 100% blind, when I say 100%, it's absolutely 100%. 100% blind, their chance of getting breast cancer comes down by 33%, almost one third. Why so? Because the pineal gland functions better and secretes more melanin when the eyes are subjected to complete darkness. Okay?
0: Okay.
1: It's very, very important. So, how we have been talking about how to use the various colors. I would say, leave alone the other colors, when it comes to your bedroom, sleep in a room that is absolutely dark. That's very, very, very important, because health comes first. Okay, to make sure that your health is good, you make sure that you sleep in a dark room. Not only that, melatonin levels in your body also has an effect on your mindset. We were talking about the colors having an impact on your system. There's something called as SAD, seasonal affective disorder. And in most of the European countries, you find this. People get into depression during wintertime. Wintertime would mean less amount of sunlight. Okay,
0: yeah.
1: And this somehow affects the pineal gland, and it leads on to seasonal affective disorder, which sometimes could lead a person into a suicidal tendency. So to make sure your pineal gland functions well, you make sure that you sleep in an absolutely dark room. That's very, very, very important. And for those people who find it difficult to sleep in a dark room, I would suggest use blinds, which they normally give in the aircrafts and all those things. You know, use blinds. It's very, very important.
0: The last few words you would like to share with our audience?
1: First of all, I'd like to thank you people for having, you know, got me over here and, you know, giving me an opportunity to share certain things with you all. I'm very glad that, you know, the awareness about all these holistic things is becoming greater by every passing day. One request to all these people out, you know, there, do not ridicule any art. Be whatever. Please understand that sages and all the intelligent people, our forefathers, they did not make these arts to copyright them, publish them as books and make royalty money. They didn't do that. Their intention was very, very clear. They gave this art so that we'd be able to use it for our own betterment. And let's not ridicule something without even, you know, understanding the art.
0: Yeah.
1: It's very important. But on the same note, I also have to say there are a lot of others who misuse these arts. You know, you should be under. You should

0: Be very, very careful. But I'm very glad youngsters especially are showing more interest and they're more open to these things. And I'm glad you'll continue the good work. All the very best.
1: Thank you, sir, for taking time out. I'm sure our listeners have benefited from your talk.
2: There's a lot of confusion about primary colors, and for good reason. As a child, I was told that they were red, yellow, and blue, and that I could mix these colors of paints to make any other color. It works pretty well too. Later, however, in science lessons, I was told that the primary colors were red, green, and blue. And indeed, I observed that television and computer screens use red, green, and blue dots to make up their pictures. More recently, I noticed that my inkjet printer cartridge contains cyan, magenta, and yellow inks, and my friend, who's a printer, tells me that these are the primary colors. So what on earth are the primary colors? The fact is that there's more than one set of primary colors, as we see. When the adjective primaries are mixed in equal intensities, we get colors. Green and blue gives us cyan. Magenta is made by mixing red and blue, and yellow is made by mixing red and green. Red, green, and blue mixed together gives us white.
3: Some fun facts about colors. Red is basically a bright color. Because of its visibility, stop signs, stop lights, brake lights, and fire equipment are all painted in red. Superstitious people think red frightens the devil. A red letter day is one of special importance and good fortune. To paint the town red is to celebrate. Another common fact about red is that red is the most commonly seen color on the national flags. Talking about national flags, red also has certain meanings in certain countries. In Russia, red means beautiful. The Bolsheviks have a red flag as their symbol when they overthrew Tsar in 1917. That is how red became the color of communism. In India, red is the symbol of a soldier, and in Rome, it's a signal for a battle. In China, red is the color of good luck and it's used as a holiday and a wedding color. Chinese babies are given names at a red egg ceremony.
4: Ancient Egyptians colored the floors of their temples green. In ancient Greece, green symbolized victory. In the Highlands of Scotland, people wore green masks as a mark of honor. Green is the national color of Ireland. A green back is slang for a US dollar bill. The green room of a concert hall or theater is where performers relax before going on stage. Green is youthful. The green-eyed monster is jealousy. Green is a healing color, the color of nature.
3: Yellow is a symbol of jealousy and deceit. In Egypt and Burma, yellow signifies mourning, and so much so that the Spanish executors wore yellow. In India, yellow is a symbol for a merchant or a farmer. And Hindus in India wear yellow to celebrate spring. Holistic healers say that yellow is the color of peace.
2: The ancient Egyptians and Romans used black for mourning, so as the Europeans and Americans today. Black often stands for secrecy. A black-hearted person is one who is considered evil. Black humor is morbid or unhealthy and gloomy humor. If a business is in the black, it's making money. Black is associated with sophistication and elegance. A black tie event is formal. A black belt in karate signifies an expert. A black guard is a scoundrel. Blackmail is getting things by threat. Black market is illegal trade in goods or money. A black sheep is an outcast. Blue signifies loyalty and faithfulness. Blue stands for love, which is why a bride carries or wears something blue on her wedding day. In Iran, blue is the color of mourning. Blue was used as a protection against witches who supposedly disliked the color. The pharaohs of ancient Egypt wore blue for protection against the evil. A room painted blue is said to be relaxing. Feeling blue is feeling sad. Blue devils are feelings of depression. Something out of the blue is from an unknown source at an unexpected time. The first prize gets a blue ribbon. A blue blood is a person of noble descent. This is probably from the blue veins of a fair-complexioned aristocrat who first used this term. Into the blue means into the unknown. The blues is a style of music derived from the southern African-American secular songs. It influenced the development of rock, R&B, and country music.
5: A white flag is a universal symbol for truce. White means mourning in China and Japan.
3: Angels are usually depicted wearing white robes. The ancient Greeks wore white to bed to ensure pleasant dreams. Ancient Persians believed all gods wore white. A white elephant is a rare, pale elephant considered sacred to the people of India, Thailand, Burma, and Sri Lanka. It's considered good luck to be married in a white garment. White heat is a state of intense enthusiasm, anger, devotion, or passion.
2: Purple is the color of royalty. The Egyptian queen Cleopatra loved purple. To obtain 1 ounce of Tyrian purple dye, she had her servants soak 20,000 purpura snails for 10 days. In Thailand, purple is worn by a widow mourning her husband's death. Purple robes are an emblem of authority and rank. Leonardo da Vinci believed that the power of meditation increases 10 times when done in a purple light of stained glass. Purple in a child's room is said to help develop the imagination according to color theory.

0: Hey everyone, and welcome to Rainbow, our quiz on colors. We have with us three contestants, and the rules of the quiz are as follows. There will be three rounds: the general round, the round on photography, and the rapid fire round. For each right answer, the team will get 10 points. If you get part of the answer right, you will get 5 points. You will not be awarded any points if the answer is not given. Each team requires a minimum of 25 points to take part in the rapid fire round. The team with the maximum points at the end of the competition wins. Our contestants will now introduce themselves. At Team A, we have...
1: Hi, I'm Priyanka Chandan. I'm doing my fine arts in Stella Maris.
0: And in Team B, we have...
2: Hi, I'm Ruchita. I'm doing my first year WISCOM in WCC.
0: And Team C.
3: Hi, I'm Neil. I'm doing my first year BCom in Ethiraj College.
0: Okay, now let's move on to the first round in our quiz. This round is a general round based on colors in nature. Our first question for the day. Team A, what is another name for color?
1: Hues.
0: Moving on to the next question. This is for Team B. What is the nature of color temperature during the day?
2: Is it warm in the morning? Cooler in the...
1: Cooler noon?
2: God. Then it's warm again in the night. And warmer again in the evening.
0: Okay, almost right. It is warm in the morning, coolest in the afternoon, warm in the evening, and warmest in the night. Okay, moving on to our third question for Team C. Black is not a color, neither is white. What are they?
3: Pass.
0: Okay. The answer for that is black is the absence of all color and white is the presence of all color in moderation. At the end of round one, we have our contestant score standing at A with 10 points, B with 5 points, and C with no points. Now moving on to our next round, which is based on photography. Each of you will get the chance to answer two questions, and at the end of it, we'll see who is still in the lead. Our first question goes to Team A. What are the two common color printing systems?
1: RGB and CMYK.
0: Wow, she got that answer straight off. Very good. And let's move on to Team B. What are the three components of color?
2: Hue, saturation, and transparency.
0: Wonderful, our girls seem to be on a roll today. Okay, now Nehal, this is your chance to catch up with the other two. Your question is... How many colors does a dot contain in a printing?
3: Red, blue, and green.
0: Very good. Okay, our second round based on photography. My question for Team A is, what form of color is found in a negative film?
1: It's the direct opposite or negative.
0: Very good. It is the direct opposite. An example would be, red would be represented by cyan. Okay, let's move on to Team B. Name some of the modern digital color standards.
2: It's sRGB and Adobe RGB.
0: Very good. And our last question for this round, Team C. What image does a color transparency film have?
3: Positive.
0: Very good. Okay, let's look at our totals at the end of our first two rounds. We have Team A in the lead, followed up by Team B and Team C. I'm sorry to tell you that you do not have enough points to continue into our rapid session. It was great having you here on the show, and hope you can come again soon.
3: Sure. Bye.
0: Okay, let's move on to our rapid fire session. Now, this is going to be a very quick session where our two remaining competitors will have only 10 seconds to answer each question. If you do not know the answer, you say pass, and the other person gets the chance to answer the same question. At the end of it, whoever comes out with the most amount of points wins. Okay, so let's begin. Our first division is based on additive colors. Team A, red plus blue gives you?
1: Magenta.
0: Blue plus green gives you?
1: Cyan.
0: Green plus red gives you?
1: Yellow.
0: Okay, moving on to team B. Magenta plus yellow gives you? Time up. Yellow plus cyan gives you?
2: Sorry?
0: I'm sorry, your time's up. Cyan plus magenta gives you?
2: Blue.
0: Okay, so that ends our quiz for today, with our winner being team A, Priyanka from Stella Maris College. She totaled with 60 points. Our runner-up was Ruchita from WCC, who totaled with 35 points. Thank you all for participating in our quiz. I hope you enjoyed, and I hope our listeners learned a lot. Signing off, Roshan.

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12: 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So that's it.
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20: 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It's peaceful.
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11: What is your favorite color and why? Which color do you hate the most and why? When you wake up in the morning and are feeling really bright and cheerful, which color would you like to wear and why?
24: Red. Because it's bright in color, very attractive, and stands for love. The color I hate the most is purple because Shweta is wearing it.
25: My favorite color is blue. Why? Why? I have no answer.
26: Chocolate color. Because I like that color, that's all.
25: Favorite is white color. Oh, because it gives peace of mind.
26: Pleasant feeling.
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28: I like the color rust because it is very earthy, very peaceful and serene. White color. I don't like fluorescent orange because it's very jarring to the eye.
29: Favorite color is black and it's like, the reason is the color of the damned. Red and it's passionate. Because it's girlish.
30: I like all colors, especially the happy, nice, bright colors. So there's nothing in particular that I like. I'm really particular about what color I wear. If I'm happy, also, I mean, I would just wear whatever I find. It's not like I dress according to my mood. I'm a very neutral person, so I don't hate any color. I mean, colors make me happy, so any color is fine.
31: I like white because it gives me a clean and fresh feeling. To wear bright colors like pinks and blues because it makes me feel more cheerful. I hate brown because it makes me feel dirty and muddy, so I avoid it.
32: My favorite color is blue because I feel it's the coolest color, and whenever I wear blue, I think I keep myself cool. Orange because it's an auspicious color, and I would like to start my day with the sun, which is bright and orange, so associate orange with sun, and that's how I start my day. I hate brown because I find it very dull, and I don't like any of the earthen colors. That's
33: my favorite color is red because it is the color of red, color of blood. I would like to wear orange because it's a combination of red and yellow, since yellow is the color of cheerfulness and red is my favorite color. Do not like bright colors because they present too much cheerfulness, which is sometimes annoying. Examples are purple, blue.
34: I like the color, it makes me feel even more fresh, and yeah, that's why.
35: Black, I know it's like very amusing because everyone wears black, so I don't want to be like everyone.
36: My favorite color is red and blue. I like it because it's very soothing. Don't wear dresses according to my mood. Not hate any color because all the colors have their own positive points.
37: Black because it makes me look fabulous.
38: I'm more bothered about the fitting of the dress and not the color.
39: I don't like gray because I feel it gives a very dull, monotonous look.
40: Blue is the color of the sky. It gives you an open feeling all around you.
41: Orange because it's the color of the sun and fire. Makes you feel real bright.
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0: because it's a morbid color.
1: Favorite color is blue because on the one hand it can show calm and peace, and on the other hand it can go equally dark and disturbing, and it can show turmoil and inner struggle. If I'm feeling very cheerful, I'll wear orange because it shows a lot of brightness, a lot of joy, a lot of happiness, a bubbly, and the bright color cheers up everybody else around you. I don't like bright yellow because it clashes with my skin and I can't wear that color. I look bad when I wear it.
2: Orange is my favorite color because it is very light and nice. I would wear a white colored t-shirt because it is very bright. I hate black because it is the darkest color.
0: Yellow is my favorite color. Why? I don't know. But I like it. I like pink because a very nice, good color, very cheerful color. It makes me like, I feel happy after seeing that color. I don't like dark purple because it's not my type of color.
3: When I wake up in the morning and if I'm feeling really bright and cheerful, I would first pick up definitely my this bright yellow mustard colored kurta because it's my favorite. And yeah, bright and cheerful, that's the color I think of. And the color I don't like is, you know, these browns and, I mean, these, you know, dull browns and earthy colors. I don't like them at all.
4: Okay, if I'm very bright and, you know, sunshine in the morning, I'll probably wear blue because it's all, what do you say, bright, it's all the sky, and I guess that's the color I would wear. I don't have any color that I really hate.
5: Well, if I was feeling bright and nice in the morning, I would wear pink because I think it's a very nice and vibrant color and I really like it. And the colors I would never wear or not like to wear is one's lavender because I look really bad in lavender and purple, and the other is brown because brown's really unlucky for me. So yeah.
1: When you wake up in the morning and are feeling really bright and cheerful, which color would you like to wear and why? Which color

0: my god, all this talk has made me so hungry.
1: Hey, actually thinking about it, even the food we eat is influenced by colors.
0: Really?
1: Yeah, let's hear Varsha talk about it to the dietitian.

0: ma'am. Could you tell us something about yourself, please?
1: I'm Dharini Krishnan, consultant dietitian in Chennai. I have my own clinic in Malappur for the past decade. I am a postgraduate in nutrition and I have also done my RD, which is registered dietitian. I've also done a diploma for 1.5 years in computers and I've developed a software called Digest, which is used by dietitians for counseling in hospitals.
0: Ma'am, how much of a role does colors play in food?
1: In fact, colors plays a major role. Today, there's something called a rainbow diet, which is coming into action. Rainbows, you know, there are 7 colors, but unfortunately, all the colors are not found in nature and food. The only 3 colors we find are orange, red, green, which is the very, very rich colors. And of course, the refined foods have white. And we have yellow in the form of wheat, which is, dark red, reddish yellow. So papaya, which is a fruit which is orange in color, is extremely good and it's available throughout the year. It has beta carotene and it is very rich in other nutrients also. Now, a lot of people say papaya is very hot. It is sood, as we call it in Tamil, and because of that they don't eat it during the summer months. This is not true, because today the papaya that we get is a hybrid variety and it does not affect the system in such a way. Then you talk about the other orange fruits, of course, carrots, beta carotene, it's very rich in, and it can be used in variety of dishes, in salads, in soups, and in stew, and in biryani, in whatever form. It is a vegetable which can be used in various forms. Then we have the red ones, which is tomato. Tomato is very rich in lycopene, and this is an antioxidant. It has anti-cancer properties. It's very good and it should be used at least twice in 2 meals, both the meals, either in raw form or in cooked form. Now, if you take tomatoes, there are 2 types of tomatoes. One is the salad tomato and the other is the traditional tomato, which used to be available in our city. The traditional tomato, or natathakali as we call, is very good for rasam and it has more seeds. There is a myth, they think that these seeds are bad and it creates kidney stones. That's not true. So you can have tomatoes daily. It will not harm your health in any way. Then the green colored ones, there are a wide variety here. All the green leafy vegetables. We have 16 varieties of kire in our city and all can be used. They're very nice. To mention some of them, it is arakire, sirukire, Ponnangani keera, Malanathakali keera, Vellara keera, drumstick leaves, which is Murunga keera. All these kinds of keera or spinach, as we called, or green leafy vegetables are very good. They're rich in fiber, rich in iron, calcium, and they provide satiety. When you have keera, that day you don't feel so hungry. And we as South Indians know how to prepare this in different forms. Like if you take palak, which is used in the north, that is also used in a variety of dishes. It can be used in a salad, it can be used in a pachdi, or you can make sabjis out of it. All our keeras, there are 2-3 kind of varieties we use it in. One is called masiyal, which is just mixing, cooking the keera and mashing it up. And then you have a seasoning of mustard and oil. It's excellent because you need that little oil for that vitamin A to be transported into the body. So if you see the traditional way in which our foods were made, it is actually related to health. Like for example, the pudina and kothamalli chutney. This is also green in color. And it's used fresh. Like if you take the keera, you have to cook it. Whereas pudina and kothamalli, you can make chutneys which are fresh and they're very, the nutrients remain intact. Not only they have vitamin A, they also have vitamin C, a little bit of it, which is on cooking it can get denatured. So these chutneys are used in a wide variety of dishes. You can use it in belpuri, you can use it as a tohel for rice, or you can add it like a sauce to any dish that you make, like frankies or whatever it is, or sandwich. You can have a pudina or mint chutney. So the green colored vegetables should be there in your diet. So if you take a typical meal, you can start off with a cucumber, which is a watery vegetable, which can be had as salad or pachdi. Then you can have raw carrots, which can be kosmali. Then you can have 2 vegetables. One could be yellow or orange color. It could be the carrots or it could be the papaya in the form of a salad. And you can have the green one, either as beans, avareka, or any of the keeras. Beans, all the varieties, whether string beans, broad beans is avareka, string beans is karamani, and you have the regular beans, that's called the French beans, which is English vegetable, which is used in all the English dishes that are there. All the beans are rich in protein and fiber, and they also have vitamin A. So your diet should typically every day consist of a little of orange, a little of red, a little of green, and then come to the white. Then you'll have a balanced diet.
0: Talking about green vegetables, children always seem to hate it. Why?
1: See, children, it's just that I think the adults hate it, so it just gets transmitted to the children. So you make it interesting, add onions to it, add a little color, like even if it's a palak sabji, add a little paneer to it. So it's white in color and the children like paneer or cheese. So it makes it interesting. Like even the masail or the kootu that you make, add a little dal to it so that it gives a different taste. The plain keera is little bland, so you have to add something to add taste to it.
0: Somehow children always enjoy colorful food. Is it psychological or does it have to do with anything else?
1: Definitely, children always are like butterflies. Butterflies are of different colors. They like to wear different dresses. The same way they like to, anybody, not only children, anybody likes variety in food. Color, texture, taste, everything.
0: All mothers seem to find it very difficult to get children eating their vegetables. Any tips for them?
1: Sure. I mean, I think as a young child, don't introduce them to these instant foods. Because instant foods like sauces and any kind of noodles or pasta, they all have a little bit of monosodium glutamate in it, which adds a different kind of taste, which can be little, you know, addictive. So do not put children on those kind of tastes. Make them have all kinds of food. Don't think that if a child doesn't eat keera, next day you don't give keera. Make it a point that whatever food you make, the children have to eat from very young. As mothers, they are just overprotective about the child and then they don't give these food. And then by the time the child has developed its habits, by the time it is 5 years old, then we start complaining, saying the child is not eating this or eating that. Don't give children below 3 years chips or anything like that, because they get attracted to those kind of foods. Even adults get attracted to fried foods. So make them eat all kinds of foods.
0: Does any person be very specific that they want this colored food, or they don't want a specific colored food in their diet when you're preparing a diet chart?
1: Not like that, but there's something called food allergy, because there are some people who are allergic to tomatoes, some who are allergic to papaya, especially those who have a wheezing problem or asthma are allergic to some of these foods. But the problem we face as dietitians is the moment somebody is branded as an asthmatic or a wheezing patient, immediately there are a whole list of foods all of them avoid. That's not true. They can go through an allergy test, find out which are the ones they are allergic to, and they need to stop them. And that doesn't mean stopping them for a lifetime. They can reintroduce it during the summer months and see, and they may get over it. They may get over the problem.
0: What's the color people don't enjoy in their food usually?
1: Mostly dark brown dishes people don't like. So that is why when you overcook foods, it's not nice. The same beans and avareka, you cook it light, it's very, very colorful and people eat it. But if you overcook it, the same food turns into a dark green color. Even that some people don't like. Then any kind of brown food is not liked by people. That is why the sabjis, they add the red color to make it red. Because once you cook tomato, it turns slightly brownish. But it's not good to add food colors. Cook less. That is the for people who don't like the brownish color.
0: Do the nutrients have a very specific base of food color?
1: Yeah, like if you take citrus fruits, lime, and if you take oranges, yeah, they are yellow kind. They're not moving into orange. They're more yellow. They are rich in vitamin C. And vitamin C is a major antioxidant. There are a lot of people who take supplements of vitamin C. The only problem with vitamin C is the moment you cook it, it is destroyed. So you have to take it fresh. So you can have a salad. You can have a carrot salad with lime. You can have papaya with lime. But the lime should be cut fresh at the table and squeezed immediately and eaten. Then only you get the full benefit of it. Now I can tell you how to make a colorful dish, which can be used, a few colorful dishes, which can be used regularly in the diet. For example, you can have a cabbage salad with pomegranate in it. or green grapes in it. So it has the dark green and the light green. You could have a cauliflower half boiled, because cauliflower and cabbage actually we do not advise to take as salads. Even if you take cabbage salad, it should be the inner layers of the leaves. It should not be the outer layers, because the problem is of pesticides which are used in our country. Cauliflower worm infestation is very high. So you blanch it, drop it in hot water with salt, and then you use it as a salad. It's not a salad, it will get blanched. So it's like just a little cooked. That cauliflower, pomegranate, grapes, pineapple is an excellent combination of different colors. Like pineapple is yellow and it has a rich source of different kinds of enzymes which are very good for health. Then tomatoes, as I said, you can use in different forms. You can mix tomatoes with carrot and radish and beetroot. It's a nice color combination of salads. As you were talking, children get very attracted to these kind of color combinations. Beetroot can be half boiled, cut into very nice small dices, and you could use that with cauliflower. The cauliflower will turn little pink in color, and that is very attractive to children. Then you can use a cabbage again with blue grapes, because it's a dark colored fruit with a very light colored vegetable. This is very liked by a lot of people. Now again, pasta. We have pasta salads. Use very little pasta, 1/10 of pasta, with lot of vegetables. There you can use broccoli, lettuce, leeks. Today in our city we get all kinds of vegetables. We get all the western, like leeks are something which people don't know how to use. Onion stock is available during spring onions, during the winter season. And then you get this American corn, which is really yellow in color, and a lot of children like it. Instead of buying it outside, it's 1/10 the cost when you buy the corn, boil it, then you just peel it out and you can make a salad out of it. So the orange are rich in beta carotene, they have vitamin C, and corn is rich in fiber. Whereas corn flour is devoid of fiber because they remove the fiber. Whereas American corn can be added to different dishes and made at home, because now we have a wide variety of vegetables, like broccoli is available. All this can be used in salad. There are different kinds of soups which can be made. You can have bottle gourd. Normally it's not liked by a lot of people. The only thing people know how to make is a sabji. You can have bottle gourd with little bit of green gram, and this can be made into a light colored soup. You can add a little milk. You don't have to add cream or you don't have to add corn flour. It's very thick and it's a white colored soup. But it is rich in fiber. It has soluble fiber from bottle gourd. You can have a tomato soup which is red in color. You can have a mixed vegetable soup, that is beans, radish, tomatoes, onion. But the color that comes is a little dull red or a brownish color, which a lot of people don't like. You could add a different flavor to this or a color by adding a little of white sauce, not too much, and milk, which will give a very nice color. And you can saute onions and add to the soup, so it adds interest to the children. You can also have baby corn soup. It is very interesting because it's very small corn. You just slit it, saute it, and then you can add it to any of the soups already mentioned, either bottle gourd or carrot or tomatoes or mixed vegetable soup.
0: Thank you, ma'am.
1: Welcome. I hope people will start eating this way.
0: Thank you, ma'am.
2: Can you imagine a world without color?
3: I once had a friend who offered to color a picture I had drawn. When I got it back, he had colored the grass blue and the sky yellow. Later, I found out that he could not properly distinguish colors and he had a color vision deficiency known as color blindness. Color blindness is most commonly due to an inherited condition. Red-green color blindness is by far the most common form, about 99%, and causes problems in distinguishing reds and greens. Another color deficiency, blue-yellow, also exists, but it is rare and there is no commonly available test for it. Total color blindness, seeing in only shades of gray, is extremely rare, though many people wrongly assume that all who are color blind can only see in shades of gray. There is no treatment for color blindness, nor is it usually the cause of any significant disability, though the occasional dangers are color observation by others. A person might say, "Look at those lovely pink flowers." Whereas the colorblind person would say, "What flowers?" Or maybe in purchasing clothes. Like a colorblind person would say, "I've got really neat colors of clothes. Not everyone appreciates them like I do though. They seem to think that the clothes are strange. I just don't know why." Kids and crayons also have trouble. Color vision deficiencies bother affected children from the earliest years. At school, coloring can become a difficulty when one has to take the blue crayon and not the pink one to color the ocean. Cooking and food also create a lot of trouble. When cooking, red deficient individuals cannot tell whether their piece of meat is raw or well done. Many cannot tell the difference between green and ripe tomatoes or between ketchup and chocolate syrup. Imagine ketchup in your ice cream. Now, let me tell you about some clinical information about color blindness. Although defective color vision may be acquired as a result of another eye disorder, the vast majority of colorblind cases are hereditary, present at birth. The gene for this is carried in the X chromosome. Since males have an XY pairing and females have an XX pairing, colorblindness can occur much more easily in males and is typically passed on to them by their mothers. This may seem strange, but let me carry on. Color blindness is rooted in the chromosomal difference between males and females. Females may be carriers of color blindness.

but males are more commonly affected. I guess it makes more sense to you now. Colorblindness is a malfunctioning of the retina, which converts light energy into electrical energy that is then transmitted to the brain. This conversion is accomplished by two types of photoreceptor cells in the retina, rods and cones. The cones are responsible for encoding color. Each cone contains structures of visual pigments sensitive to one of three wavelengths of light: red, green, and blue. Normal persons are able to match all colors of the spectrum by mixing of only three fundamental color sensitivities. Hence, the huge variety of colors we perceive stems from the cone cell's response to different compositions of wavelengths of light. Defects in color vision occur when one of the three cone cell color coding structures fails to function properly. One of the visual pigments may be present and functioning abnormally, or it may be absent altogether. Color blindness is normally diagnosed through clinical testing. Although there is no treatment for color blindness, most color deficient persons compensate well for their defect and may even discover instances in which they can discern details and images that would escape normal sighted persons. At one time, the US Army found that colorblind persons can spot camouflage colors where those with normal color vision are fooled by it. So guess what? Those of you who are colorblind, you're not missing out on much. In fact, you seem to see more than we can.

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3: ரமாகாந்த், I started my company called Sluti. 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
4: So are you doing it alone, or you're in a group of few people?
3: I started out with my classmates, and there like one guy who is my classmate and a senior. So the senior is a designer, and we both code.
4: Are you a college student or you've graduated?
3: I recently graduated, 2011 batch, and I'm now incubated at the Startup Center in Chennai.
4: Did you study in Chennai or some other place?
3: I studied in Coimbatore and Desmos College of Technology in Coimbatore. I came to know about the Startup Center through Akan News, and I applied for the program. It's a 6-month program, and I came here.
4: Okay, so what is Luti all about?
3: 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So like there is lots of videos, and there's no platform where you can go and discover videos. It's all algorithm based. 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So we decided to crowdsource entire video playlist creation. 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
4: Why not an interactive medium? Why only video?
3: I'm focusing on videos. Videos is a big thing. There are like 1 billion people watched online videos in 2011 alone from India. So it's like it's the videos ecosystem is very huge. So I'm trying to, you know, concentrate only on videos.
4: So what actually made you start up this Luti?
3: I was really passionate about internet startups and stuff that is going on in Silicon Valley. And so I thought, it started out as a project, as a final year project. And it went well, and I thought I could make a product and a company out of it. So that's why after college I started working on this.
4: Is it launched, or when is it going to be launched, if not?
3: I'm planning to launch it in February 10th, or in February 10th to 14th, someday in between that. It's ready, the product is ready, and you can go to luti.com and sign up for the invite.
4: What are the features of luti.com?
3: You can follow topics. If, for example, you create a heavy metal playlist, and you add videos to it, and people who follow that heavy metal playlist will get videos in their feed whenever you add it. So anyone can add videos to the topic. You can choose whether someone can add or not. When they add it, it appears in the stream, and you have a you can create as many number of playlists you want, and your friends automatically follow your playlist, and you can also choose to follow only a particular playlist from someone.
4: And the video is copyrighted, or it can be taken from YouTube or any other website?
3: I'm starting off with YouTube. YouTube is like huge, so I'm starting off with YouTube and test out the idea and see how people use it, and then move on, you know, integrate other stuff.
4: So if it goes on well with YouTube videos, people can add their own videos recorded in their cameras?
3: They can, but video conversion and video uploading and storing it in server, you know, it is huge. I mean, it is very costly. So I'm a startup, right? So I'm starting off with YouTube videos, and let's see after users comes in.
4: You told us about the Startup Center. What does Startup Center actually do?
3: Startup Center is startup accelerator incubator. They take teams for every 6 months. There's two programs, resident and accelerator program. I'm part of the resident program. In the resident program, you come here, they coach you, they give you space, and they introduce you to mentors and help you focus on the idea. And in the accelerator program, they fund you. And the normal flow is like you get into the resident program and you go to the accelerator program. And I'm in the resident program. We actually have to apply online, and they select teams. And Startup Center is run by Vijay Anand, who is a major player in Indian entrepreneurship scene. And they have a lot of mentors here, and they coach us and help us whatever we need.
4: After doing engineering, you could have taken up a job. Why a business?
3: Actually, I got job offers, but I didn't want to, work for someone. I wanted to work on my own idea, and I can work for someone anytime, but I don't want to miss it. I don't want to regret after 5 years, 10 years that I didn't start a company. I'm like really passionate about building stuff, so that's why I started it. I want to build stuff.
4: Have you tested this on people? Pilot tested or?
3: I started off with a different idea, very different idea. Because the first idea I started with was getting videos from Twitter and Facebook in real time. It's like mining videos as it comes along, and I thought this is a feature, not a product. So I tried video aggregation, collecting videos from different sites, different RSS feed, but still and I tried algorithmic recommendation system. And
4: once again, what is the algorithm recommendation system?
3: It analyzes the video content, the description, the tags and stuff, and gives you a recommendation based on your interest, based on your Facebook likes and your tweets and stuff. But still, there are a lot of false video coming in. The false rate is like so huge. And so it didn't work out. I tested out with a couple of people, with 10-20 people who get the startup stuff, and they were like, okay, it was not, I pivoted even before launch. So I strongly believe that crowdsourcing is the best option. If you are a huge fan of Steve Jobs, you are an expert in it, right? And you know what all videos in YouTube about Steve Jobs. So you add it and you share it with your friends. If I know about a particular band so much, and I add their concert, I find their concert videos, I add it, and I have a really cool interface where you can add videos faster. So that's what I'm depending on people. you can actually see this in Facebook. People are sharing more and more videos, and you, when your friends share it, you just play it. So that's what it's from people you trust, and people who know about stuff.
4: Basically, you want to do like video learning option somewhere where you can put in videos and people can actually learn from the particular videos.
3: Yeah, there are lots of ways you can use this product. My vision is like this. You can actually do that, but it's a long way ahead, and I'm testing out the idea now. So I'll see how people react.
4: What is your expectation from the launch?
3: I can't expect anything, but people signed up, 200 people signed up for the invite. I'm hoping that I'll get around 1,000 to 10,000 users in 1 month. That would be good.
4: What would be your means of revenue from this particular project?
3: You know, consumer web product, the revenue, you have to say it in later stage, but yeah, I have plans. I have plans for revenue thing, but you have to wait. I have to understand the product, then see how I can use.
4: But the means of revenue, what do you think is the mean of revenue from this particular product?
3: It's going to be ads. It's going to be ads, and you can also imagine where companies can promote your videos to reach people, right? You can target based on their interest.
4: Have you started your promotional activities, or is it still under stage?
3: We have a launch strategy, but I'm not sure about promotions. It's all about, if you like it, you recommend to your friends. I'm also deeply integrating it with Facebook, so maybe it could go viral.
4: So your promotional activity is mainly recommendation through friends?
3: Yeah, then Facebook. Facebook is going to be my major promotion.
4: You said you have a group of people who are working on it. Can you introduce your group members to our listeners?
3: There are 6 teams here. One is working on a feedback system for mobile apps. The other team is working on an augmented reality app for iPhone. And other team, she is the founder of ChennaiMoms.com, BharatMoms.com. She's here, she has like 50,000 users. She's here for making it profitable. And there are a couple of other teams.
4: And the people in your team, can you please introduce them?
3: My developer and co-founder is Vinod. He's working from Coimbatore. And my designer is Vigneshwar Raj. And he's also a founder. He is working from Tripur. So we are working on remote.
4: So this started off as a college project, right? What actually motivated you to do a website and not other stuff which you can actually do in your course?
3: To be frank, I hated the system. Can you repeat the question?
4: Why only a website and not some other thing which is actually taught in your course?
3: To be frank, I hated the education system, and there was nothing to do in college. Just only go study and write it an exam, that's it. So I had like plenty of free time. So started learning programming languages, read more stuff on internet, and followed tech blogs and stuff. And we also did international publications. We did some research and published some international papers, and this got us started. And then I actually wanted to build something for me, a platform where I can discover awesome videos as it comes in. So I was really passionate about the idea, so that's why I wanted to create this product. I want this product to be in the internet.
4: The foreign research paper you're talking about, was it selected?
3: Yeah, I had 3 international publications. One I did in second year with my the same founder Vinod, and we went to Malta in Europe and presented the paper, and it was published in International Journal of I just forgot the name. published an international journal, and I did a paper with my twin brother, and it was published in IEEE International Conference in China, and another paper in Pondicherry. There was an international conference in Pondicherry, and it got selected and presented. And
4: do you have an inspiration behind the whole project you're doing?
3: You know, there are lots of inspiration, but yeah, obviously Steve Jobs and Zuckerberg.
4: Why them in particular?
3: Yeah, they're like super successful, and I'm a huge fan of Steve Jobs. It's his vision and how we see things, and that's what, you know. And also building stuff, the joy when people use what you build, it's like, that's the main reason.
4: The vision and the creativity they put in, Steve Jobs and Zuckerberg, have you used it in yours?
3: I see their videos and yeah, I think Zuckerberg's idea of, you know, make it, launch it quick, you know, ship it fast. I think I have applied, I mean, I'm trying to apply this. I'm still a little slow, but yeah, you know, put a test, you know, launch it, see how people react and change it if they don't like it. And, you know, constantly evolve and build a great product of it.
4: How supportive have your family been about all this?
3: Yeah, they're like really supportive, and I told them I'm not going to job, I'm going to, you know, go and do a startup. They're like kind of worried at start, but said, okay, if this is what you really want, well, go and try it. They said if you really want, if this is the thing you really want, you go and try out and see how it goes. They're like, they said, okay, take one year, you know, figure out something.
4: So, if this in case goes into a loss or something, will you go back doing a job or will you work on it?
3: I like got lots of ideas. I know, once you start building stuff, it's very tough to go back to a job. But if the situation demands, I have to. But I'm sure I won't. I'll be building stuff. Yeah, I'll still be going back building stuff.
4: So, anything you would like to say to the youth of the country? Any inspiration you would like to give to them?
3: Just go, you know, don't depend on the college and your institution. Just go, try to build stuff. If you, you know, try to do projects which are, you know, which are related to your, related to what you study. You know, if you are a mechanical student, go build some go and build some machines and stuff. You know, engineering is basically, if you are an engineer, it's to build stuff. And if you're an art student, you have to, you know, be creative and do some art. I mean, just go and build something.
4: Anything else you would like to tell the listeners?
3: Actually, I'm launching very soon. So go check out luti.com. It is LUTTIE.com, and you can sign up for an invite, and you'll be the first to get invited when we launch.
4: இளைஞர்களே,
2: இன்னைக்கு வந்து ஆண்டர்பிரினர் கிட்ட வந்து அவங்களோட சீக்ரெட்ஸ் எல்லாம் கேட்டு தெரிஞ்சுக்கணுங்களா? ஹோப் இந்த ப்ரோக்ராம் உங்களுக்கு வந்து ரொம்ப யூஸ்ஃபுல்லா இருந்திருக்கும். உங்களுக்கு ஒரு புது தொழில் ஸ்டார்ட் பண்ண ஹெல்ப் பண்ணணும்னு நம்புறேன். என்னோட விடைபெறுகிறேன். நன்றி, வணக்கம்.
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0: citizens are helping you in any way, sir?
1: Here, I'll tell you, mostly our people, they are willing to help, but we should educate them. We should educate them about our heritage sites. In India, UNESCO has declared nearly 27 heritage sites. Among the 27 heritage sites, 22 are man-made. And in the 22 man-made sites, we are having 5 heritage sites declared by UNESCO. The first one is the big temple or the Peruvudaiyar temple of Thanjavur. Then the Gangaikonda Cholapuram temple built by his son Rajendran. The third one is the Dharashwaram Airavadeshwara temple, Dharashwaram. Then the fourth one is our shore temple, Mamallapuram, built by the Pallava dynasty. And the fifth one is the Nilagiri mountain range. So these are all man-made heritage sites. And we have to preserve this. People used to say there were 7 pagodas, 6 were submerged in the sea, and only one temple we can see at Mamallapuram. Mm-hmm. And moreover, if you see our people, they are not at all valuing the effort in those days our sculptures made. And their effort, it is not recognized. That's why Tamil Nadu tourism, now we are taking that as a crusade. And we are telling the people, particularly youngsters, if you see any old temple or any sculpture, these people used to scribble.
0: Yes.
1: It's wrong. They are writing their names. And they'll draw some pictures. See, when the man who has beautifully chiseled the statue, he didn't write his name below the statue. What right you are having to write your name? In those days, there is no light. They have to do only in the daylight. They have to scorch their back under the red hot sun. So at the time of chiseling, how many sculptures, these architects would have spoiled their finger? How many would have lost their sights? How many would have fallen from the top and lost their life? Have you ever think of that? Then why we are scribbling in that statue, the beautiful statue? If you go to Gangaikonda Cholapuram temple, you see the beautiful statues, how nicely they have chiseled. See, this stands as a monument, and it is the witness, the ancient Tamils, it shows the life they have enjoyed in art, culture and heritage.
0: It is unfortunate that we are not able to appreciate their art.
1: Yeah, that's why, in our pamphlets, we have used this slogan. Aliyada chirpakkalai, alukkana seelha, arpamana seelhalal alukkakalama.
0: It's a very correct one, sir.
1: Yeah.
0: Wow. So... But are people following these slogans?
1: The 27th, every September the 27th, naanga tourism day celebrate pandrom, World Tourism Day. Adhula naanga schools le, colleges le, temples le, even I myself went to Mailapur Kabalishwara temple, and we sent this message. And I had a talk with the school children about how to preserve our sculpture, our temple.
0: Anna, school children everyday, don't you think it's the youth that is doing all the...
1: Yeah, in youth also, in the colleges also, we are teaching.
0: Oh, wow.
1: So,

0: Wow, that was really, really amazing. You know what? I feel that we as tomorrow's citizens can make a lot of difference in cleaning up the nation. What do you say?
1: Exactly.
0: Especially the heritage centers and the tourist spots. I mean, what will the tourists think if they saw the places dirty and all that? I mean,
1: they'll have a bad impression about our country itself.
0: Exactly. Anyway, actually, talking about cleaning up our nation, I have to go clean up my room. My mom will really scream at me. You know what? Okay, we'll meet tomorrow. Okay, I'll be here with the car tomorrow. And
1: all right, I'll see you at 8 o'clock then. Okay?
0: Yeah, okay. Bye.

0: இது நம் பூமி, நமது மகிமை இதன் முன்னேற்றத்தில்தான். MOP சமுதாய வானொலி 107.8.
1: Wow, that was a unique experience, right? I feel so much of positive vibes. It's like amazing.
2: Hey, Neetu, just think, you have been so many times here and still you feel that. Just think of me, ma'am. I've been first time, I'm still floating somewhere. I'm so amazed.
1: Yeah, I know.

0: Okay, so we are back to square one, going back home.
1: Hey, what do you mean back to square one? We are much wiser now what we have been from morning, okay? And I have no more places for any more wisdom to enter my head time now. I'm going to sleep away tomorrow fully.
0: Yeah, I think I'll be doing that as well. I'll tell you what, next weekend we will be going to Pulikat Lake because we'll be fully saturated with all the information from college, all submissions, blah blah blah. I think we'll have a lot of empty space next week.
1: Yeah, exactly.
0: Yeah, we've reached hostel. Okay, I think, listen, could you just close the door? I'm going to take a bath.
1: Hey, what, you're going to take bath? I don't have that much strength here. I'm just going to collapse. I'm going to dream about Lord Ram and the Lady Sita and all that. Okay, happy dreams.
0: Oh my God, you're such a silly girl. Fine. All right then, good night. Go to sleep. Sleep tight. I'm going to take bath. Okay then, bye.

0: you have that 8-year-old girl cleaning your table? Do you have that 10-year-old boy doing your laundry? Or do you have that 9-year-old kid making you chai?
1: To all the ignorant scholars, if you really want to promote education, then don't encourage child labor.
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0: AIDS. We've heard about it, talked about it, read about it, and written about it. 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
2: 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Of this, 1 lakh are in Tamil Nadu.
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